0: I have no snare in my headphones.
1: Oh, sorry. 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
0: Yeah, there you go.
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Rubber through the map, you ain't half exotic. My man's playing true. You forget about it, hit about it, hit about it.

Good afternoon, everybody, and welcome on Tunis International Radio. You are listening right now to the daily edition of English Language Program presented by Huda Benji on Air Studio One with my colleague Raitu Seti for the technical engineering. Hope you're having a great time on this very special day. And for all those who are celebrating a happy event, congratulations or happy birthday if today is your birthday. As you know, we are in the middle of the month of August and we are really worrying about the upcoming days. What's going on? Is there going to be another dome of heat that is going to threaten the Tunisian country? Actually, yes, and that's what was announced by the National Institute of Meteorology. So according to the Institute, Tunisia is bracing another heat wave starting from this weekend, Saturday, August the 22nd. Temperatures will climb sharply on Sunday and Monday, reaching 40 to 46 degrees most of the region before dropping on Tuesday. But this respite could be of short period, because the mercury will then rise again until the end of the week. So after a few relatively cooler days, the situation is expected to change starting on Saturday. So the INM forecasts a rise in temperatures across most of the country, with particularly intense period on Sunday, so August the 23rd, and Monday, August the 24th. Maximum temperatures will then exceed the seasonal average by 6 to 10 degrees and will generally be between 40 and 46. So the Sirocco wind will also make an appearance, contributing to the heat, especially in the regions exposed to hot winds within the south. So this pattern could therefore produce significant contrast between the temperatures currently observed and those expected at the beginning of the next week. So the scenario announced by the INM, which is the National Institute of Meteorology, has one particular feature. The heat peak is not expected to be followed by the true return to seasonal temperatures. A drop is expected on Tuesday, August the 25th, but this improvement should remain temporary, as temperatures will then start rising again for the end of the next week too. So the INM forecasts temperatures again above seasonal norms, this time by 4 to 8 degrees Celsius. God, it's going to be really hard days for all of us. So Tunisia could therefore experience two successive hot spells within a few days, separated by a brief period of relative coolness. So this new forecast is not an isolated event in the meteorological context of this summer. The INM seasonal bulletin published in June already predicted above average temperatures for the entire July, August and September 2026 period, with particularly intense heat in the central and southern regions. So the issue therefore is not just the 46 degree figure expected on Sunday or Monday. It also lies in the recurrence of these heat waves and their close intervals. This succession could increase pressure on populations, water resources and cooling systems while maintaining high energy demand. At this stage, the weather scenario is fairly clear. A rise starting on Saturday, peaking on Sunday and Monday, a drop on Tuesday, then another rise until the end of the week. The main uncertainty now concerns the exact intensity of the second heat wave and its distribution across the regions. So the main recommendation could be is that drinking a lot of water, hydrating yourself, keeping away from the sun, from the sunlight and the sun rays for the peak period, which is extending from 10 in the morning or 11 in the morning till 5 in the afternoon, which is the peak of the heat. So please avoid going out unless for really critical or emergency, or even for those who are working, of course, we can do nothing about it. But just take good care of yourself. Those who are obliged to go out during this peak period, so just protect yourself, shade yourself with a hat, and drink a lot of water, and wear light clothes, especially cotton clothes. These are the best measures that you can take when you go out. Thank you, and let's continue with the music and the rhythms.

be missing you. Of course, we miss you, dear faithful listeners. And it's really also always a pleasure to have you on the line or to know about you commenting on some of our programs. And that's why we recommend you all the time to stay tuned to our network, social network of RTCI, being on YouTube channel, on Facebook channel, but on Instagram. So we are happy to have your company and to accompany you in all your events, in all your moments all day long. As concerning the heat wave, as you know, during the peak heat, of course, we Tunisians are consuming a lot of water. Even without heat, of course, water is a necessity. And as you know, also, there is a shortage that we are witnessing right now. So it seems that things are going to be all right since the prices, the maximum prices are fixed by the government, by the institutions, concerned institutions. So the retail price bottled mineral water in bottled water is now capped at 850 millimes, a measure considered beneficial to consumers by industry professionals, and that's following recent price increases. That was announced by the president of the Chamber of Non-Alcoholic Beverages Producers, Lassad Mzeh. He stated that setting the maximum retail price at 850 millimes is a positive step and serves the interests of all consumers. He noted that some bottles had recently been offered for 1 dinar or even more in certain stores. Mr. Mzeh assured listeners that the producing companies continue to supply the market regularly with bottled water. He also dismissed any links between supply issues and the price increases observed in some stores. According to him, producers have not requested any price increases despite rising production costs. So the industry represents he also explained that the latest decision from the Ministry of Commerce caps the distribution profit margin at 15% for both wholesale and retail businesses. This measure should allow consumers in some cases to purchase bottled water at a price below 850 millimes cap. So regarding the persistent shortages reported in several regions, Lassad Mzeh denied a decrease in the production rate compared to the previous year. He did, however, acknowledge the existence of occasional and limited disruptions related to power outages. For the rest, he attributes the supply tensions primarily to the depletion of reserve stocks built up before June in context marked by an exceptional rise in temperatures and significant increase in water consumption. So the president of the Trade Association finally indicated that daily coordination is ensured with the Ministry of Commerce in order to guide production volumes and distribute available quantity in a balanced way between the different regions with the objective of covering consumer needs. So to reassure in a way Tunisians and consumers in general, so it seems that it is the crisis is easing and we are finding more and more mineral water available in certain areas. Of course, you are not going to find them in big supermarkets or hypermarkets because, as you know, there is a rush that comes on the consumption, and Tunisians and when they find the mineral water, they take more than necessary because it is kind of leaving a shortage into that. But in small shops, you can find them and you can have access to them. It seems that it is easing, and as it is announced by the professionals of the sector, it's not a shortage in the production, but there is kind of disruption in the distribution between, wholesalers and retail sellers.

0: The Cranberries, and this is a famous band in the 90s. The Cranberries were a famous Irish rock band formed in 1989 in Limerick, Ireland, led by iconic lead singer Dolores O'Riordan. The group gained worldwide fame in the 1990s with hit alternative rock songs like Zombie, Linger, and Dreams. Among the top hits, Zombie, as I announced, is a powerful protest song about the 1993 Warrington bomb blast. Linger, soft, lush ballad that became their breakthrough international hit. Dreams is a dreamy, upbeat track featured in many films and TV shows. And Ode to My Family is a nostalgic look back at childhood and simple life. The most renowned figure is the singer herself, Dolores O'Riordan, who is actually the lead vocals and rhythm guitar. She's accompanied in the troupe with Noel Hogan and Mike Hogan, who are lead guitar and bass guitar, and Fergal Lawler in the drums. As concerning Dolores O'Riordan, she died from accidental drowning in a bathtub due to severe alcohol intoxication. The Cranberries lead singer Dolores O'Riordan accidentally drowned after drinking Inquest and finds here that it was announced by the ABC News Corner, and it included that it was kind of a tragic accident. So as concerning the troupe itself, the Cranberries, they were actually an Irish lead, and the band originally named the Cranberries the Cranberries Saw Us, and it was renamed after the addition of O'Riordan. They achieved international fame with their debut album Everybody Else Is Doing It, So Why Can't We, and that was in 1993, which produced the hit single Dreams and Linger. So this success was continued with their second album No Need to Argue in 1994, whose single Zombie became stadium anthem and the band's signature song. The band issued two more albums, The Faithful Departed in 1996 and Bury the Hatchet in 1999, and both got similar successes.
1: 1, 2, 3.

true colors, and we hope that all your days are full of bright colors, and also colors are going to enjoy. I mean, here we hope that the life of all Tunisians is going to be full of bright colors. Tunisians, you are the best, and we hope that we are going to overcome this difficult crisis. It's for sure, because we have the determination and the will to do it. Especially concerning this topic that I'm going to talk about, which is actually stopping smoking, because actually there is a great opportunity that it offers to all those who have the determination, who want really to stop smoking and to quit smoking. This is the opportunity, is just for you. And I hope for all those who do not have the will, I hope their families are going to push them and to convince them and to raise awareness. It's really important, because figures are really alarming. Concerning the announcement that was done by the Salhazay's Institute in Tunis, they are offering consultations dedicated to smoking cessation. These consultations, intended for both patients and staff, aim to provide medical support to individuals wishing to quit smoking, and that's going to be starting from Tuesday, August the 25th. Appointment can be booked starting from today. The consultations will be held every Tuesday at the Preventive and Community Medicine Department by a specialized medical team. The Institute announced that on a post on their Facebook page. So this initiative is particularly significant for the Institute and National Center of Excellence in Cancer Monitoring, Diagnosis and Treatment. So the Salhazay's Institute has around 187 beds and provides tens of thousands of consultations annually. More than 13,000 deaths per year are linked to tobacco use, and this is quite a shocking and frightening figure. The launch of these consultations comes as smoking continues to represent a major public health problem in Tunisia. According to data from the investment model dedicated to tobacco control in Tunisia, developed by the Ministry of Health and the United Nations Development Programme, tobacco is associated with more than 13,200 deaths each year in the country. And this figure represents approximately around 20% of all deaths. Nearly half of these deaths are premature, occurring before the age of 70. Passive smoking also constitutes a significant portion of this mortality. According to the same study, 18% of tobacco-related deaths are linked to exposure to secondhand smoke. Prevalence remains particularly high among men. Data recently cited by the Tunisian Alliance Against Tobacco Use indicates that approximately 48% of men in Tunisia smoke. Beyond mortality, smoking also represents a considerable cost for the Tunisian economy and the healthcare system, as it costs around 2 billion dinars. So the National Study on Investment in Tobacco Controls estimated that economic losses linked to smoking at approximately 2 billion dinars in 2019, equivalent of 1.8% of the GDP. The majority of these losses stemmed from loss of productivity, while a portion was directly related to healthcare expenditure. According to the figures presented in 2025 by Hatem Bouzaïen, president of the Tunisian Alliance Against Tobacco, the treatment of a lung care patient can represent an annual cost of several hundreds of thousands of dinars. So these estimates illustrate the financial burden of tobacco-related illnesses, even though their cost varies considerably depending on the type of cancer, the stage of the disease, and the treatment used. So the issue is all of the more critical as nicotine consumption evolves, particularly among young people, with the rise of e-cigarettes and the heated tobacco products. Data from the 2024 Global Youth Tobacco Survey in Tunisia, that was published by the World Health Organization, now allow for more precise monitoring of adolescent smoking behavior. So, and therefore, here the World Health Organization reiterates that all forms of tobacco use are harmful and that there is no safe level of exposure. Nicotine remains highly addictive, which explains in particular the difficulties encountered by many smokers when they try to
quit. So with the launch of this consultation, the Salah Hazayiz Institute is therefore focusing on another aspect of the fight against cancer, preventing the disease by supporting dependent individuals before complication arise. So the goal is no longer just to treat the consequences of smoking, but also to intervene upstream through medical support for quitting. This approach aligns with international tobacco control recommendations, as the World Health Organization emphasizes that reducing consumption and quitting smoking are key to preventing cardiovascular, respiratory, and cancerous diseases. So this is really a good idea and a good measure and recommendation that I can give to all those who are really interested. So there is possibility to take an appointment, and why not going to these free consultations, and you are going to have the right support by the right professionals at Salah Hazayiz Institute. So you are going to have all the data on their social network, but

Talking about health, there have been British experts from Sheffield Hospital that have participated in a specializing training course on advanced digestive endoscopy techniques, and that was from August the 17th till the 19th at the gastroenterology department of Muslim University Hospital in La Marsa. This session was part of an international cooperation and exchange of expertise and aimed at strengthening medical skills in the field of digestive endoscopy through the sharing of knowledge and advanced diagnostic and therapeutic techniques. And that was announced by Muslim University Hospital. So the program offered medical teams the opportunity to exchange experience and familiarize themselves with the latest practices in digestive endoscopy, thus contributing to the development of medical practices and improving the quality of patient care. So Muslim University Hospital expresses gratitude to the British experts for their participation and commitment to sharing their expertise, as well as to all the partners who contributed to the support and success of this program. So that's really a great opportunity of exchange, and I suppose it's a very enriching moment. And the other hand, talking about AI, there is a great opportunity that it offers to journalists, and it is an initiative of the National Union of Tunisian Journalists, which is the SNGT. And of course, the telephone operator, they are a Tunisian telephone operator, phone operator, are having, they announced the opening of applications for the new edition of their annual national competition recognizing the best reports on digital transformation and digital technologies in Tunisia. So the deadline for the application is September the 7th. This competition, part of a strategic partnership between the two parties, focuses on the theme emerging technologies, digital and startups, and also digital transformation in Tunisia, applications of artificial intelligence, cybersecurity, and data governance. That's what was announced by the SNGT on their official, of course, social media. And the competition is aiming to encourage journalists and reporters to go beyond simply covering technological news and to focus on technological transformation in Tunisia through in-depth reporting, analysis, and information dissemination, and also investigation, thereby contributing to a better understanding of new technologies, their impacts, risks, and opportunities. According to the press release, participating works may address the application of artificial intelligence in Tunisia, algorithms, cybersecurity, and the protection of digital infrastructure, as well as public policies related to data governance, personal data, cloud computing, digital services, smart cities, the Internet of Things, and financial technologies, as well as the impact of digital technologies on the market, administration, and public services. So in this context, the competition encourages works that address technology through the popularization approach, seeking to explain its use, the actors who control it, Tunisia's capacity to adopt it, its impact on the economy, rights, freedoms, and society, and also the challenges it poses to the state, institutions, and citizens. So the eligible criteria for participation for the work must have been produced, disseminated, or published in a media outlet between January the 1st and August the 31st, 2026, and must be written in Arabic, French, or English. The entry must not have been submitted to any other competition, and each participant may submit only one entry accompanied by curriculum vitae. The competition is open to all journalists and correspondents. So the total value of the prize is 15,000 dinars awarded by the Tunisian phone operator and distributed among five prizes: 5,000 dinars for the first prize, 4,000 dinars for the second, 3,000 dinars for the third, 2,000 dinars for the fourth, and 1,000 dinar for the fifth. So good luck for everyone who is intending to participate. It's really a good experience, a good initiative, but also it's very enriching to go and participate in such things.

We wish you all the happiness of the world, and that's what it is, that you meet only the nice people in your way, in your path, in your future, when you are on building your future in a way. So, but we are going to end with here another positive vibe before the end of today's English program. And here it is. There is an announcement for recruitments for the Qatari job market. They are offering new opportunities for skilled Tunisians. The American Institute for International Training and Development in Qatar aims to eventually offer nearly 1,500 job contracts in various fields, ranging from cybersecurity, artificial intelligence, to tourism, hospitality, and aviation. This was announced by the Institute's Commissioner General Kamel Ahmed Hinchiri on the sidelines of an open house dedicated to training opportunities and job contracts in Qatar. So the event was organized by the American Institute for International Training and Development in Qatar, in collaboration with the Tunisian Employers Organization. So for all those who are interested, stay tuned, and you can follow the news that is available. And of course, you can check on the website of the Institute. I remind you, it is actually the American Institute for International Training and Development in Qatar. You are going to find more details there for all those who are interested in immigrating and who are having proficiency in the fields of cybersecurity, artificial intelligence, tourism, hospitality, and aviation. With this, we reach the end of today's English program. Thank you so much for being faithful to Tunis International Radio. Thanks, Rice, with Lady, for the technical engineering. Later on, it's going to be my colleague for the Italian language program. Wish you all the best. Bye-bye.

Feeling grows and grows and grows and grows. And you want to call your mother and say, Mother, I can never come home again. Because I seem to have left an important part of my brain. Somewhere, somewhere in a field in Hampshire. All right.

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Get to see you again. Sometimes I wish I would have just called you. I wish I would have just picked up the phone. But you were here. I mean, you should have been there for us. You should have been here. And pills got you right. And pills got you right. I wish you

0: Shake your asses, face screwed up like you having hot flashes.
1: RTCI, Radio Tunis, chaîne internationale.